Today's Thursday, and you know what that means. Welcome, one and all, to the Mosh Pit. My name is Fast Eddie Gill. What's a great way to start off this week's episode of the Mosh Pit than to start off with Disciples of the Watch by Testament off the album entitled The New Order. And like I said, welcome, one and all, to this week's episode of the Mosh Pit. And last week I was not here because Zoomix was closed last week, but this week I am back and I am more than ready to continue on with some brand new music, some great music, and a lot of great ideas this week. And one of them being a brand new, obviously brand new bands as always, one of them being by the name of Nine Treasures. This is off the album entitled Wisdom Eyes, and this is entitled 10 Years. So, I will be right back right after when the set is over with.

And we are back on the Mosh Pit. That was, I am actually... Okay, let's show this again. That was Heroes to Us by Kaoma off the album Swamp Song. Before that was Salieri Strikes Back by Warman off the album Beyond Abilities. And this is not going to be the last time you're going to hear that man be playing today on the show. And before that was 10 Years by Nine Treasures off the album Wisdom Eyes. And, excuse me, wow. So, yeah. Up next on the Mosh Pit, I did create a unique set list because, as you didn't know, last week Zoomix was closed, and because Zoomix was closed, the Mosh Pit wasn't live last week. So I ended up taking a two-day trip somewhere, and that somewhere was Nashville, Tennessee. And I'm like, okay, yes, I am not a fan of country music. I haven't been. Like, maybe I'm a fan of Johnny Cash, maybe, but otherwise, I'm really not a huge country person whatsoever. But I decided to pick some songs that were basically heavy metal covers of country songs. And one of them is by a musician, a band by the name of State of Mind. This was originally by a musician by the name of Garth Brooks. This is off his most popular album entitled No Fences, and this is entitled The Thunder Roar.

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12: And we are back on the mosh pit. That was These Boots by Megadeth off the album Killing Is My Business and Business Is Good. Unfortunately, it's not the original version because the original version that was created by Lee Hazlewood decided, hey, you know what? What you did, Dave, was not cool. I created this song. You didn't create this song. You need to fix the lyrics to your song. And here we are now when the 2018 release of the final Kill got released. They had to create, Dave had to make an original version, not the original version, but use the original lyrics in that version. And again, that was originally by Lee Hazlewood, also sung by Nancy Sinatra off the album Boots. Before that was Volbeat with the track I Am So Lonesome I Could Cry. It was off the album Guitar Gangsters and Cadillac Blood, and it was originally by Hank Williams, and this one's a little interesting. It's an EP, but it's also not an EP. It's a compilation entitled Morning the Blues. And before that was The Thunder Rolls by The Thunder Rolls by State of Mind off the album. Well, it's not even off the album. It was originally by Garth Brooks off the album No Fences. And, up next on the Mosh Pit is something that I didn't realize until today, that almost about half the set is basically, half the songs this week is basically songs from bands from Finland. And the next song, I was like, you know what, I'm going to go straight Finnish this week.

with this next set because I wanted to play this next band. I wanted to play some Finnish bands, and here I am playing about 5 out of 11 songs being Finnish bands. The first one being Children of Bodom. This is one is off the album Hatebreeder, and this one is entitled Silent Night, Bodom Nights.

0: And that was Winter Sun with the track entitled Beyond the Dark Sun off their debut album entitled Winter Sun. Before that was The Wayfarer by Nightwish off the album Century Child. And before that was Silent Night, Bodom Night by Children of Bodom off the album Hate Breeder. 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I'm on most social medias at Mosh Pit, WZMR. The Mix Radio is on Instagram at The Mix Radio. 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And Zoomix is on most social, on almost all social media is at Zoomix Inc. That's at ZUMIXINC. Next week's show is going to be a very special show. I'm not going to spoil it quite yet, but you're going to have to tune in next week to listen because this is very, very special. But, I'm going to end off this week's episode of the Mosh Pit with a very important song by a band entitled Dream Theater. And unfortunately, tomorrow marks a 25th remembrance of what happened on September 11th here in the United States. And I decided to choose this song because it actually is about what happened. It is entitled, it's off the album entitled Octavarium. And this is entitled Sacrificed Sons. So, until next week, because like I said, next week's going to be an amazing show. I'm not going to spoil anything quite yet, but it's going to be an amazing show. Until then, here is Dream Theater with the track entitled Sacrifice Sons off the album Octavarium. Until then, I'll see you guys next week with a brand new episode of The Mosh Pit.
1: This has all the extraordinarily well-coordinated and devastating terrorist attacks. Terrorism against our nation will not stand. The government will hunt down those responsible.
2: Terrorism means striking terror into the hearts of people that has been accomplished. Looking in awe, amazement, shock, and grief, and anger at what they were seeing in front of them.
1: A billow of smoke rising. Good Lord. There was a cat game. There are no words. And we see this extraordinarily and frightening scene behind us.
3: This is just a horrific scene. And
4: there are times in our lives that are
3: just
4: life-changing, where your life could never be the same, and this appears certainly to be one of them.

What's up? This is Nick Shea. Who are you? Whoever you are, you're listening to WZMR LP East Boston. 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

next tune was written by a friend of ours, Marty Shella. And it features Hector Guarneros on alto, Justo Almario on tenor. This one is called Leah! Leah!

0: Muchas gracias. 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
0: Whereas a poor gal, she does it just like Adam.
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0: But you see, my gal's got her own private seat in the back of the sheriff's car, and she gets around just the same.

I'm sorry.

Your brand new money, a penny, a penny, a penny, a penny, a penny, a penny, a penny, a penny, a penny, a penny, a penny, a penny, a penny, a penny, a penny, a penny, a penny, a penny, a penny, a penny, a penny, a penny, a penny, a penny, a penny, a penny, a penny, a penny, a penny, a penny, a penny, a penny, a penny, a penny, a penny, a penny, a penny, a penny, a penny, a penny, a penny, a penny, a penny, a penny, a penny, a penny, a penny, a penny, a penny, a penny, a penny, a penny, a penny, a penny, a penny, a penny, a penny, a penny, a penny, a penny, a penny, a penny, a penny, a penny, a penny, a penny, a penny, a penny, a penny, a penny, a penny, a penny, a penny, a penny, a penny, a penny, a penny, a penny, a penny, a penny, a penny, a penny, a penny, a penny, a penny, a penny, a penny, a penny, a penny, a penny, a penny, a penny, a penny

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3: Hello, hello. We are back on air after a week.
8: Yeah,
3: two weeks. Week. Excuse me.
8: Well, yeah, 2 weeks.
3: You know what I'm saying?
2: A couple weeks.
3: It's been a week now. But we're back. We're back in it. You know what I'm saying? You're back here with your boy on a lovely, lovely Wednesday evening.
8: Really? It's a Wednesday? Oh my God, I couldn't believe it. It's kind of crazy, not gonna lie.
3: Anyways, you're back here with another lovely Wednesday evening. It's your boy, DJ Zanny, back on the mic.
8: El Jueguito.
2: Dr. Back. Dub. And we have someone who just walked in the door.
10: Which mic should I use?
8: Well, yeah.
10: I'm sorry. And your boy, Biggie, Eli.
3: Indeed. And it's another great day. Of course, we're going to do our check-in every day. Let's see. We have our scale 1 to 10. And our question of the day is, oh, wow, only watch rom-coms or horror films from now on?
2: All right, I have a pretty immediate reaction to that one. Something fun about me is that I can't watch horror movies. I'm too scared. So I'm going to be watching rom-coms the rest of my life, unfortunately.
10: Mm-hmm. I'd say rom-coms, too, because I think they come out more often than horror movies.
2: Different reason.
10: And so there would be more to watch, I think.
8: I don't think I really enjoy rom-coms. Horror movies, like, I don't really enjoy much either, but I feel like it would be more enjoyable, horror movies, than rom-coms, so I'd pick horror movies.
3: I would say horror movies. I'm more into it. Like, there's a lot. You may say they come out more often, but there's a lot of horror movies out there, especially the classics. I don't know. I feel like they're just also very, very awesome films, very simple. Yeah. They're very fun, especially the older ones. And nowadays, there's a lot of new, you always learn something new. It's always good to have a little good scare, And it's almost October, so.
2: Yeah, it's almost the season.
3: It's almost the season, eh?
2: Did anyone watch a good horror movie recently?
3: Oof.
8: Nope.
3: Right here. Just watch this film. It's funny because it's actually about radio. It's called The Undertone, and it's about, this podcast. Mm. And they get these, encrypted files. Like a unknown source, and throughout the time, it's really weird. It's very it's not a lot of jump scare heavy. It's very just it's very eerie. Mm-hmm. And it's a supernatural film about this I forget what it's about. It's some demon from the older times, and it's It's awesome. It's a really fun film.
6: Is it a newer film or did it come out?
3: 2025.
6: Okay,
3: so, yeah.
6: Cool.
3: I've been watching that. And I'm probably going to watch, like, you know, the classics with it coming up now. You know, with the Halloween season coming around, I'm probably going to rewatch the classics, you know.
6: Mm-hmm.
3: Halloween, the movie with Michael Myers, Friday, Nightmare on Elm, all the good ones. All the good stuff, you know.
6: Yeah.
3: That I haven't watched in a very long time. So, yeah. That's what I've been watching recently. If you know what I'm saying, eh?
6: Nice.
3: Anything else? Or we can just go straight to the music?
8: Yeah, I feel like, well, we ain't got really nothing to add up here. We're not really, like, horror movie. But, like, yeah. You know, I guess some good horror movies, like, watch once in a while. But, like, me, I don't really, like, watch it.
3: I like this kid. We should watch more, eh?
8: I should, probably, yeah.
3: It's almost the season, you know?
8: It is almost
3: the season. Only one said, this stuff gets scary, like, the month after September. Get it?
6: Yeah. I saw actually recently that there's a movie theater called the Coolidge Corner Theater, and they're doing special screenings in October and I think September in the cemetery. So you can go and watch like a pretty scary film inside of a cemetery at night.
3: Oof.
6: So, yeah, I might challenge myself and do that. But
3: if you need advice, I got you. I'm gonna be honest, the old ones aren't that scary. It's the newer ones, you know, because the old ones you have to consider like they didn't have much.
6: Yeah.
3: To do with it. Like, you know, they didn't have a little CGI. So start with the old ones. The old ones aren't bad. And they're classics, so, you know.
6: Yeah.
3: So, like, and if you really want to, you can go all the way back to the originals, like Dracula, Frankenstein, those old ones.
6: Oh, yeah. I like those. I really like those, actually. Yeah.
3: Well, we're going to get straight into it, you know. More time to talk. But, first song of the day. Next up, we got Made Some Plans by Osama Sun. And after that is Love Blur by Slayer. So don't go anywhere. We'll be right back after some music.

0: Hello, hello, we are back. What you just heard was Love Blur by Slayer, and before that was Made Some Plans by Osama Sun. So, yeah, we're back on air, and we're going to go, I'm going to hand over to Sebastian for his segment.
1: Let's go last, so guys, we got recently got big news, you know, TLC right here. So, recently we got news that we are all going, well, Eli can't go, unfortunately. We're going to Gillette Stadium to watch New England Revolution versus Orlando City in Gillette Stadium. So, and we have press passes, which is pretty cool. We're going to go do a lot of stuff. So, I feel like we're going to...
0: Are you going to cry?
1: I'm not going to cry. Like, that's kind of crazy. Like, okay, I'll be happy, like, really happy, but, like, cry, like...
0: Do you know all their names?
1: I actually don't know all their names. There's like a few that I know.
0: Harper, bro.
1: I actually know a few of their names.
2: Who do you know?
1: Matt Turner, the goalkeeper.
0: The goalie. Good job, buddy. How do you, kid?
3: Oh my God.
1: They switch around the teams, the rosters. You feel me?
3: Excuses.
0: So just submit your. You ever hear of LARPing?
1: I'm actually not LARPing.
0: A LARP butt? You're a LARPer.
1: I'm not a LARP. It's just like I forgot.
0: Wait. L. A. R. P.
2: Okay. So anyway, any predictions for the game?
1: I'm not gonna lie. Orlando City is really strong now that they have Antoine Griezmann. Former World Cup winner with Mbappe. So, yeah, he is, you know, in Orlando. He has had a really strong run. I think he's scored in every game he's played as of right now.
2: Wow. So, how long has he been playing for Orlando?
1: No, he just came this season.
2: Oh, okay.
1: So, like, he's probably been there for, like, 2 months.
2: Okay.
3: I predict that Sebastian is going to, like, streak and break onto the field.
1: Why would I do
3: and
1: that?
3: And then score for New England Revolution, and we'll be up 13-0.
0: Bro, he's going to take the jersey, bro.
1: Why would I, like, think about it. We have really good tickets. Why would we risk getting banned from the stadium?
0: Yeah, chill, just take a jersey, bro. Be like, let me get your jersey.
3: We need the win.
1: I don't know, but like.
2: All right, well, stay tuned and we'll report on whether or not that happens
1: next week. We will be bringing recorders, you know, documenting as much as we can, and I'm pretty sure next week we'll be giving a lot of content about that game.
0: Now, before we get into any soccer stuff, for America, recently, one of our favorite sports has started.
1: Baseball.
0: Nope.
3: Basketball.
1: Football.
0: The NFL. It was the first week. Unfortunately,
1: I saw that.
0: Patriots lost. It's okay, though. You know, three meatball subs by Drake May. He's had it through that. You know, he blew it. But it's okay. A game is a game, okay? Even the best teams lose a game. But anyways, it was a really fun week. A lot of really good games on Sunday. And it's just great to have football back in America. And there was even a game in Australia, which is really cool because the Australians love rugby.
1: That does make sense. Yeah.
0: So they actually like. I guess they like the game, which is pretty good, you know.
1: But like, some people don't like it because of like, depending on how popular a team is, it gives an unfair home. Like, let's say a popular team.
0: It was a very popular team. It was the San Francisco 49ers versus the Los Angeles Rams. So
1: okay, yeah, that's
0: it
1: not
0: wasn't
1: too
0: like
1: bad.
0: It wasn't like some niche team that like the freaking like Washington Commanders.
1: Yeah.
0: Versus, like, the New England Patriots. It was, like, two teams who have a pretty good following.
1: Okay. Yeah, I guess that's not bad.
0: And to be honest, most of those people just are going there just for, like, they've seen the NFL. So they probably, like, let's just go anyways. Like, you know, we don't need to support a team. Let's just go there for the gits.
1: For the vibes.
0: And shiggles.
1: For the vibes.
0: Gits and shiggles. But, yeah. Yeah, that happened. And baseball has come to an end soon. Playoffs are starting soon. But, you know, the season's been pretty cool. Like, so far, like... There's a lot of predictions about MVP, Cy Youngs, which is pitching MVPs. Mm. So, yeah, like, so far, they think in the American League, which is where the Sox play, they think my guy Yordan Alvarez will win, which is pretty cool. They think he might win the Triple Crown, which is where you lead in, average, home runs and something else. I forget. I think RBIs.
1: Okay.
0: So, and it hasn't been done since 2012. When Miguel Cabrera won, and he won unanimous MVP.
1: Wow. Unanimous MVP, wow.
0: Because
1: so, wait, there's voters?
0: Yeah.
1: It's like, who votes? Like, reporters or actual people?
0: I forget who, but it was unanimous that Miggy was going to win.
1: Mm, okay.
0: But some people say there's a pitcher, and he's not plays for the Yankees. His name's Cam Schlittler. Is a weird name. He's actually from Massachusetts, but he's evil. He says he hates the Red Sox because he's a Yanks player.
1: Well, I guess, but it's just whatever, I guess.
0: So yeah, he's doing really good this year. So he's in the conversation. But a pitcher hasn't won since 2014, which has been nearly 10 years. It's hard for a pitcher to win.
1: That is kind of crazy what you just said. Like, a person born in Massachusetts.
0: Yeah, playing for the Yankees.
3: He's LARPing.
0: They actually have two guys from Massachusetts on their team, eh?
3: Wow.
0: They have a guy named Ben Rice.
1: But like, and they saying, I hate the Red Sox.
0: They both said it. Ben Rice and Cam Schlittler.
1: Like, you could just say, oh, the opportunity just came, you know, yeah. I just had to take it. But like, no, I hate the Red Sox. Like, that's kind of crazy.
0: But you do play for the Yankees. Like, you know, if you say like anything, they might like destroy you.
1: Yeah.
0: But anyways, so yeah, that was that. And that's really, and then, but yeah, right now it's actually looking tough for Yoram because there's this young kid named Junior Caminero who actually leads the league in home runs. So he might not win the Triple Crown. He has, as I checked today, he has two home runs over there.
1: Wait, how old is he?
0: He's 23 years old.
1: Oh.
0: He's very young. And he currently has 41 home runs and Yordan has 39.
1: How young can you be in the MLB? Because I'm thinking like if you're young, you're
0: usually
1: not.
0: Usually like the youngest guy to debut I think was 20 years old.
1: Okay, well, I thought it was, like younger.
0: Usually you can get drafted straight out of high school. You can get drafted at 18.
1: Well, yeah.
0: But you have to be, like, you generally have to be, like, generational. Like, you have to be, like, I'm talking, like, the next, like, you got to be, like, this kid is, like, the next big thing. Like, because usually you go to college, you get drafted at, like, 20, 21, 22. So this kid, I think but he was an international free agent, and they signed him. Well, I don't know, but he's really good. He's not a good defender, but he's a good hitter. You know,
1: All right.
0: We'll see what happens. But yeah, that's a big thing, and of course the NFL and the basketball season starting up soon. We'll see when that happens. The winter is coming. You know,
2: Winter is coming.
0: Yes, winter is coming.
1: The
0: guys.
1: Most jolly season of all time is coming.
0: The most wonderful time.
3: And Mariah Carey.
0: But first, we have to get through the scariest month of the year, and then I call it winter.
2: Mm. Yeah.
1: I mean, sticking on sports.
0: On soccer.
1: Soccer related. I mean, there really hasn't been, like, anything crazy. Well, the Ballon d'Or nominees have been announced. There's 30. Messi made it. Ronaldo did it. Obviously, he's not going to win it, but, like, he did get nominated. People.
3: What's the Ballon d'Or?
0: It's, like, the MVP. It's, like,
1: the MVP of world football.
3: World football?
1: Yeah.
0: Anyone,
1: I guess I could make it. Well, actually, no. I'm not even 18. Whoa, hold on.
0: It's not in the
1: my bad. Team. I guess my dad could make it, but, like, he doesn't play, so, like, no. But, like, reporters, like very popular, famous reporters, that's how the voting system works. Reporters vote on it. So, and I guess whoever wins the most votes wins.
2: So who nominates?
1: I guess all the reporters who are going to vote, they, like, stick around. Okay, let's name 30. I don't know how the process works, but that's how it's
0: I know the mini malls in their car.
1: Yes.
2: Did you say that Ronaldo was not in
1: there? He's not in the... I mean, Messi, like, he was nominated because of the World Cup.
2: Yeah.
1: That is literally the only reason. Ronaldo did have a struggle with the World Cup and the soccer. Like, I feel like if it was only... If you only looked at the leagues, I feel like Messi would not be nominated.
2: Yeah.
1: But since it was a World Cup and he almost won the Golden Boot and he made the final, he was nominated.
0: I love that word. I love hearing that word. Almost.
2: Any surprise nominations?
1: The Mexican Julian Quiñones.
3: Oh,
1: the
3: striker. Yes.
1: Julian Quiñones. He was nominated, but a lot of people are saying, why? Like, he was okay. Like, he was pretty good for the... Like, I guess, like, he was, like, the top 10 best at the World Cup, but like for leagues, like you also have to look at the league. You can't just look at the World Cup and oh wow, he was crazy for the World Cup. That means like, oh, we gotta not, like, you also have to look at the leagues. He wasn't like that impressive. Like to be nominated to the Ballon d'Or, you have to be like really, really good. Like you have make something.
0: Is Rodri in there?
1: Rodri, I'm pretty sure.
0: He should be.
1: He won 2 years ago. He won 2 years ago. But I'm not
0: sure.
1: He won
0: the Ballon d'Or, really?
1: He actually did win the Ballon d'Or.
0: He's actually a monster, bro.
2: Who won it last year?
1: Dembele.
0: Oh yeah, Ousmane Dembele.
1: Ousmane Dembele.
0: He's probably back in there, right?
1: I don't think so. Actually, I honestly haven't memorized.
0: So who's like the lead right now? Who they think will win? Like on couch.
1: So there's three.
0: Probably like Mbappe. I would assume.
1: It's Mbappe, Olise, and Harry Kane. Those three.
0: Kane is in
1: Harry Kane.
0: Who's Olise?
2: Oh.
1: He's his teammate in Bayern. He's the right wing.
2: He's my favorite player.
1: He is a really good player. Kane. The reason... I feel like... okay.
0: Eli.
1: Thank you, Eli. He found... He found a source, so I'm going to name everybody who's nominated. Jude Bellingham, Pau Cubarsí, Marco Cucurella, Dembele, Luis Diaz, Bruno Fernandes, Gabriel, Erling Haaland, Achraf Hakimi. Eli, it's not loading.
0: What? Bro, his computer's cooked.
3: Okay. It is really cooked.
1: I'm continuing. Harry Kane, Kvaratskhelia, Lamine Yamal, Sadio Mane. Also, Sadio Mane was also a surprise, but personally, I don't mind it. I think he was really good for like both league and World Cup. Marquinhos, Lautaro Martinez, Kylian Mbappe, Nuno Mendes, Lionel Messi, João Neves, Michael Olise, William Pacho, Julian Quiñones, Declan Rice, Rodri, he is nominated, Fabian Ruiz, William Saliba, Ferran Torres, Vinny,
3: Eli, what's going on? Whoa, that's good.
1: Upamecano and Vitinha. Those are all nominated for the Ballon d'Or.
3: That's a lot of names. So who do you think, who are some highlights in there that you think are going to win?
1: I think Harry Kane, Mbappe, Lamine, I feel like he's not going to go far. He probably would make fourth.
2: It's ranked? It's not just like one?
3: Oh, here's Harry Kane's stats. Yeah.
1: Like, everybody in the Ballon d'Or, like, nomination, like, event, like, they give you the top 30, and then as the day goes by, in the Ballon d'Or day, they start revealing the numbers of who, of the positions, hour by, like, hour or whatever.
3: Is this Harry Kane with a suit? What?
1: Yeah.
3: He has 73 goals.
1: 8 assists.
3: Zero red cards.
0: Only 8 assists?
1: But, like, the way it works is that both goals and assists get combined.
3: Jude Bellingham.
0: Oh, my.
1: Let's see. Jude Bellingham. You also got to look at, like, what he's done, like, outside the game. Also, like, GA, depending on your position. But, yeah, I feel like out of the three, I would say Lamine, Mbappe. Well, four. I'd name four.
0: Okay.
1: Mbappe, Lamine, Kane, and Olise. Those four are probably the highest up.
0: Should I talk about MVPs now? Yeah, I already talked about baseball MVPs. For football, bro? No, there isn't. No one really,
3: have
0: like...
3: Have you looked at the Women's Cup? Who won the Women's World Cup? I don't really...
0: Fuck the USA. Right.
1: No.
2: The last one?
1: It was 2024, no?
2: Can't remember, to be honest.
1: It was Spain.
0: With Spain?
1: Yeah, well, actually.
0: Well, Spain is up right now, bro.
1: Spain is actually up.
0: Spain is up. We get 4 years, bro, and our team's barely going to change.
1: You know,
0: like the youngest team. Like,
1: y'all remember Vozinha, right? The
0: goalie?
1: I know he got signed somewhere. Signed to Chile, a very big team in Chile. He's going up. And
0: he's only there for like 2 years, right? Like,
1: he's now nominated for the best goalkeeper of the year in the Ballon d'Or.
0: Okay. I mean, I love him. Like, shout out my Cape... Cape Verdeans. I mean, bro put up a performance, but bro, best goalie, I mean, like...
1: It's called the Yashin Award.
0: Oh, really?
1: What?
0: The best goalie, really?
3: Like, laptop just died.
1: Oh my god, Eli.
0: I don't know. I feel like... I mean, he probably... I can give him, like, top five, but...
3: Hey, think about it. If he wins...
0: He did say, like, Cape Verde so many times. Like, he actually, like...
1: Yeah.
0: He was the only, like... He was the heart and soul of that team.
1: Yes. Bro. I feel like... In this case,
0: maybe
1: I wouldn't mind if it was just like, oh, we just look at World Cup.
0: I'm not gonna lie, to be honest. He's only like 40, so you gotta consider like this might be his like last prime season, bro. He's like so old. Like, we should hope it's good. Are you done with soccer or are you gonna keep
1: I think going? Yeah, that is kinda like the biggest news, so
0: I guess I'll continue with let me think. For baseball, nothing really big came out. Actually, one of our pitchers named Payne Toley, who I met. Shout out Payne Toley if he's listening. He's probably not, but he's awesome. He just doing immaculate inning, which for non-baseball fans is when you throw three strikes for three strikeouts and nine pitches.
1: Okay.
0: You have to throw nine. So basically, you cannot throw one ball. You have to throw nine strikes in a row. You throw any more, it's not immaculate. And he threw nine in a row, and he struck out three guys. And yes, you have to strike out all three. It can't be like, they hit it.
1: Can it be like a foul ball?
0: A foul ball, as long as it's not after the second strike.
1: Foul balls for the first two pitches and then strikeout.
0: The first two foul balls kind of strikes, but after that you have unlimited. In theory, you have unlimited.
1: Yeah, that does make sense, yeah.
0: So you have to throw like three strikes. And yes, the first two can be foul balls of each AB, but after that, even if they hit like, if you miss one pitch or if they hit one foul ball, like they ruin your immaculate inning.
1: Wow.
0: Even if you like strike the guy out in 10 pitches. But yeah, that's it. So yeah, shout out Payne Toley. He's awesome. He's the next like big thing, I feel like, in Boston. I'm happy we have another big dominant lefty. He's just like such a sweetheart. Like I met him. He's like, he has like the most country accent. He's like, he's really tall though. He's big and like burly. He's like pretty cool. He's a tough guy. But until then, we're gonna go into some more music probably. And then we'll be back with Ruin to a Wall. Next, for the next three, we got Dream Girl by Nafi's Bougie. Then we got She's the One by Juice. And then finally, Moon of the Stars by Pretty Fun. So, yeah, we'll be back soon.

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1: Maybe there's an art show somewhere?
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0: Huh?
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3: Yeah.

0: Hello, hello. We are back. What you just heard was Moon the Stars by Pretty Fun. And before that was She's the One by Juice. And before that was Dream Girl by Nafi's Bougie. And we are here with our segment, Rolling to a Wall.
1: For you.
0: After a minute. It's been a minute since we've done this segment, but Alex will want to do it because Alex is very happy today.
2: Why are you so happy? You came into the room saying,
0: I
2: really want to do Rolling to a Wall today.
0: You can take a guess. I want you guys to take some shots, okay?
3: Okay, Alex got a girl's number and he's excited.
2: That's what I was thinking.
0: Close.
2: You got a girl.
0: Got it.
3: Right. Woo, after how many segments?
0: Okay, but
3: after how many segments? Come on, let's review
2: the. We gotta celebrate, guys. Let's go open the champagne.
3: It's only been how many years since we've had Rolling Into a Wall?
4: For
0: that's
4: you.
0: Only 2 years.
3: No, it's been like three.
5: I feel like it's been way
0: okay,
5: more.
0: It's been three, but okay. Who's counting?
3: It only took you 3 years, man?
4: Oh. Okay, so how do you feel?
2: How'd you meet? Like.
0: Oh.
4: Yeah, give us the backstory if you feel.
2: If you really wanted to tell us this, then
0: how
2: you
0: do I go through this? Okay. So, first question was one of them was where do we meet? So, we're just friends for a long time, and I don't know. Over time, we just started like each other. Like, you know, we just kind of came along. Like, at first, I think she liked me first because I was still like, you know, new around her. Mm. But it was okay. You know, I did because we went to Cannes together, which was really nice. So that really helped. So that was when it really started for me. Before, I was like, it was there, but like, you know, like. It was still, like, a little, like...
2: If you threw the shot, it would be, like, a really 50-50.
0: Not really. She's liked me for a long time. But that was what certified it for me. Because, like, I was still, like... Like, I would say, like, in terms of, like, in baseball, if we would say this is a contract, I was, like, 65%.
2: Ain't no way he's comparing his love to a baseball contract.
0: Okay, but it's like the demonstrated interest. Like, you know, like, okay, at a college, like... I can't describe, like... So I was 65% of the way. And then when we went to Canada, like, it went up, like, a lot. And I was, like, okay, like...
2: We up.
0: Yeah, we up. And then it was just, you know, after that, it just kind of happened. Like, it was a couple of weeks, you know, and I just was thinking about it. I was like, how am I going to do this? Because, like, school's starting. It took a while. It took, like, 4 weeks in the school year, but it finally happened, and now we're here. That's why Alex is so joyous.
3: Yay.
2: I can tell.
0: Yeah.
3: Okay, so that means we got to look back at some of the questions that you would ask about, like,
0: a good date idea,
3: whatever. Oh. Now let's run that back over. And now, what would you realistically do?
0: Realistically with her, like, it depends, because like we actually have a lot of similar interests. Like, you know, like we like to go to Copley. We like to look at CDs. She likes CDs.
3: Oh,
0: we don't
3: good.
0: Like
3: that's
0: to
3: good.
0: Say
3: agree,
0: music,
3: agree.
0: But she likes to look at CDs, which is really nice.
4: Mm. I mean, what music does she like?
0: She's rock. She's a rock. She likes rock. She likes R&B. Like, you know, like different things. Like, I mean. But, like, things in mind, like, you know, like, I'll go on the occasion. She likes Destroy and Lonely, which is great. He's, like, the most rage I can get her into. Like, I couldn't, like, push her anymore. And Ken, of course.
2: That's the most rage I can get into.
0: That's the most rage I can get her into. It's been a while. I'm trying to get her there, but that's one of them. That's a big one. Destroy and Lonely. Shadow Destroy and Lonely. You know. I've actually been listening to him a lot since the day, especially one song. What was it called? Today. What's it called? How You Feel, because one of the lyrics, he goes... Every time I look in your eyes, I look away mesmerized. And you shine brighter than the stars that decorate the night sky. And I promise to keep you close as long as you promise you're mine. A lot of lyrics. That's actually why I was playing all this stuff. Like, She's the One is a big one, too. And Made Some Plans, Moving the Stars. Just that first part that you got my heart like a ball. You're just hogging away.
2: I don't get the reference.
0: You got my heart like a ball.
2: Oh.
0: You're just hogging away.
2: Oh, I see what he did like, there. My bad. I had to think about it.
0: Yeah.
3: So, what do you have planned for this segment? What do you do?
0: Not much. I just want to talk.
2: Oh, I just want to tell the news.
4: Chat.
2: You tell me.
0: It was a little chat. I'm just really happy.
2: That's what's up.
4: That's
0: you know,
4: awesome.
0: My days have just been. I've been so joyous recently. Like, you know.
2: That's uh-huh, what's up.
0: Uh-huh. It's funny. It's just been so joyous. Like, you know. And I was really nervous because it happened Sunday, and I was really, really nervous.
2: So does like everybody?
0: My heart was, like, I've never like it was bad. It was like
2: damn.
0: I was tense, and I was like. It happened. I was like, oh, it's finally over. Like, you know.
4: What did you guys do?
0: It was funny. We went to Copley, then we went to the Prudential. And then I brought her back to Winthrop, and I was like, okay, like, you know.
3: Wait, wasn't Sunday the day that it rained like crazy?
0: Yeah, it did. But it's not.
2: Wait,
4: I remember, Eli.
0: It rained, we were inside for that, and then it stopped.
3: Wait, it was raining for like the whole day.
2: Yeah, it was.
0: But it stopped.
2: It stopped like four.
0: It was like,

0: Myers and Laurie Strode, because I already have Michael Myers. But okay, you know, like I said, we still got. It's the 16th, so we got like a month. And a, we got
1: yeah.
0: a month and
1: yeah,
0: a half.
1: Yeah, a month and a half. Yeah.
0: So we have enough, a lot of time. Like, you know.
2: Totally.
0: I'm just trying to make it to the next 13th. I make it to a month, and then I think we start planning. You know, we start getting a little into there. But anyways, that's really it. And that's why I was gonna be a very joyous little boy every week now.
1: That was
2: cool.
1: I mean, good for you, gang. So many times we've been through, rolling through a wall, talking about some what if, and now what will I do?
0: What will
3: yeah.
0: I don't know what to do anymore.
2: Any burning questions?
0: Not really. You know, I just pray every night, like, you know, that I can get the answers, you know, through myself. And I always remember, that's actually one of my biggest things that I've been like, you know, just like, I remember, like, wow, all this time. Like, you guys talk about it, like, it's funny, but it's actually true. Like, all this time, like, you know, wow, it took a minute, but.
1: He's been taking our advice.
0: You know,
3: yeah. it was all us.
0: God's advice, you know, everyone's, you know. But I'm happy it's finally here, you know. The day has finally come. The time has finally come, and it's great. It's a great feeling. And I'm very happy, you know. I hope she's very happy if she's listening. She's great.
3: Okay.
0: I can get into it, but I'm not gonna get into it too crazy because I can rant on this. I can rant on this for like an hour.
1: Yeah, I could. Yeah, uh-huh. You're very happy about that.
0: Hours, excuse me. But anyways, that's it. You guys don't got any questions?
1: I feel like we already answered, like, asked.
0: We have, like, a lot of... We still got a little bit of time.
2: Yeah. I have a question. You said that you were kind of nervous before on Sunday.
0: Yeah.
2: Like, what were you... What do you think you were nervous about?
0: There's a lot of things. Well, of course, you know, the worst that I was thinking was if she says no, like, you know. Because I would have been crushing, like, you know. We've been friends for so long, I don't know how she would take that, you know.
2: Yeah.
0: I would hope. But that was the biggest thing. And also just, like, you know... It was the first time, like, I asked a girl like that, like, you know, and it was, like, it was just very scary. It was, like, the first time, like, you know, for a long time.
2: Mm-hmm.
0: And, like, I don't know, it was just, that was the biggest thing, though. It was definitely, like, the no, like, what if she said no, like, you know.
2: Mm-hmm.
0: And, like, if I stuttered or something. Mm-hmm. And I think I did, but she didn't care. I don't think she noticed. I kind of, like, played it off.
2: You played it cool.
0: Played it off somehow. I think I did, like, a cough. The method is, like, stuttered. I was, like...
1: Yo, that is not a method. That is not the method.
3: Oh my god.
0: Okay, I did something like, I forget what I did. I did something I kind of like. I don't even know if I said
3: it. I don't think it was as smooth as he's describing.
0: The moment she said, like, yes. Because, like, before I was, like, so, like, so nervous. I was, like, I couldn't breathe. I was, like, it was, like, really.
1: Both couldn't breathe?
0: No, my heart was, like, dying. Like, I could feel it. Like, it was, like.
2: That makes sense.
0: What's it called? The sirens are getting loud. Not the sirens.
3: The horns.
0: The trumpet.
1: Oh, yeah, I get that. Okay, yeah.
0: It was getting louder in my ear. I was like, oh, man.
3: It's going to get cooked.
0: So, yeah.
1: But he did it. That's what's up.
0: He did. Yeah. We got a W.
1: He made it out.
3: Yeah.
0: And right after, it was a great day. And funny thing is, it was, so the day before I went to Wu-Tang, which it was the last tour ever. Shout out Wu-Tang Clan.
2: Cool. Where was that show?
0: Mainsfield. It was in the Xfinity Center. It was really nice.
2: Cool.
1: I saw your story. Yeah.
0: It was very awesome. It was very fun to see them, you know.
2: Yeah. I saw them a really long time ago when I was in high school.
0: Yeah. It was crazy there.
2: Yeah.
0: They're all unks. But shout out Wu-Tang, you know. They're still doing it. It was their last tour, and they had Thuggish Ruggish. Oh, no. They had the Bone Thugs and Harmony open up for them. It was an awesome show.
2: Cool.
0: And then the day of Sunday, you wouldn't believe it, but it was one of my favorite artists' birthday. It was Playboi Carti's birthday. He turned 30. So for that day, I literally wore a Lucky shirt. I wore my Antagonist tour shirt.
2: Nice.
0: And I was hoping, I guess the man himself, I guess Cash Carti helped me out that day.
2: Yeah.
0: Shout out Cash.
2: You got that birthday look.
0: I got his birthday look, you know?
2: Yeah.
0: Mm-hmm. And it was, I think, also it was Ken Carson's show, and he had a great day. It was a lot of things. It was a great, it was a very good day for many reasons. But nothing was bigger than, of course, her singers, you know. No matter how much I love Carti, can't compete with that, you know.
1: Mm, yeah, that's
0: just shout out Carti. It was his birthday. He's 30 years old now. He's an unk. Hey, we're not getting an ounce until he's 35.
2: Yeah.
0: I can't wait. Any other questions?
3: Okay. I don't know. I feel like, no. Well, me, no. Eli, got any questions?
4: Nope. I got no questions.
0: Damn, bro.
2: We're all really happy for you.
3: Yeah Dubs.
2: Can't wait to hear updates, and we'll ask more questions.
0: Yes. Uh-huh. And actually, before we go, I'll give a little bit of advice. You know,
1: advice.
0: I told my
1: friends. Take notes.
0: You know,
1: take notes.
0: This is not really. It's just how I believe. I know. No matter your. I just want to let everyone know that, like, you never stop believing. You know, always believe in God. I believed in God for a long time. I prayed this something like this would happen, and

0: it came. You know, it took a while. You know.
1: Yeah.
0: I tell you, you never stop. He's always there. He's always listening. Even if it doesn't feel like it, he's always there. So never stop. Stop and pray. Whatever God you have, you know, no matter what religion you fall, you know, just remember there's someone out there and he's helping you get through this, you know. You know.
1: Yeah.
0: And just always be thankful, you know, that, you know, for another day and for everything that you have. You know, we just pray, you know, just ask, you know, just be like, you know, in a way, you know, it takes you too, you know, but it's always good to know you have someone who can help, you know. Never stop believing, kids, okay?
2: Never stop believing.
0: Okay, everyone out there, no matter what you are, no matter religion, race, sex, what do you want to call it, anything, gender, whatever you want, just don't stop believing, you know.
1: Yeah.
0: Anything is possible. Juice WRLD said it best. You can do anything you set your mind to. Cliche, but it's true.
1: Yeah.
0: Because if you want to be a basketball, all you got to do is just keep going. Just try hard every day because you'll get to it eventually. And that's all it takes.
1: Shout out to that.
0: Shout out everyone. Even the adults, too. Don't stop believing your dreams, yeah? So, yeah.
3: Ooh.
0: Well, and that's it for Rolling to Wall.
4: For you.
0: It's a great segment today. I'm very happy now. My mouth smiles now. Oh, man.
3: Did we finally roll into the wall? I mean, I know that.
2: Oh, my God.
1: Wait a minute! Did we roll into the wall?
3: Oh my God!
2: Oh my God!
3: We need to do like a video of us actually doing it because Alex finally.
1: Wow, it's been a long time coming.
3: Oh, I just thought of that.
2: That was smart. Oh. Nah, you clutched though. He actually said it just in time before we got off of the segment.
3: What? So maybe in the future we'll need to roll Alex face first into a wall. But that might be later.
0: It was crazy. But anyways, yeah. If she's listening, I don't think she is, but I love you, babe. I love you. I love you, babe. She's probably not.
1: I think
0: she's
1: Alex just rolled into the wall.
3: Yeah. Yeah, she did. All right, what do we have up next?
0: Next up, we got Muted by Ken Carson. After that is National Treasures by Drake. And then we'll be out with the outro. I guess that event, if that makes sense. But we'll be back soon. Enjoy some music.

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Phone on side. I can feel the pressure, yeah, I'm about to make a dime. 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

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Why was TPS at my crib until you boy slid? It is what it is. Check signing is my kink, pushing out ink. I feel like I squeal. I would probably need a YouTube search just for me to do it.

bitch, let me hit y'all the lobby phone. 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Nigga gotta be around, ice on the same bitch, like we monotone. Nigga gotta be around, ice with the hits, I'm like a hockey coach. Nigga gotta have a bag with a bag, like they came from a... What? Bag with a pipe, like they came from a Scottish home. Damn, wait, nigga talking by ice, must be a cello microphone. How you look, nigga, from ass? Some tickets, now you trying to stop the show. Ironic, cause the Ice Man was a nice man, now I'm hot and cold. Way out of dip out of six, run out of six, just like it did. Why was TPS at my crib? I tell you, boy, slid. It is what it is. Check signing is my king, pushing out.

0: there.
1: Hello, hello. We are back.
2: Yes, we are back.
1: Yes. We just heard with National Treasures by Drake, and before that was... Whoa. Alex's gonna get it. Hold up. It was... Oh, Music by Ken. Ken Carson, of course. Shout out Ken Carson. He's about to finish his tour soon. He's in Texas now. He just went to Atlanta, and he brought out The Goat, Destroy Lonely.
3: Cool.
1: And he brought out Apollo Red. You know, he teased Boston because he went to New York the next day and he bought Osama's son. Right after Boston.
3: Whoa.
1: That's why I hate New York. Even.
2: Oh, whoa. I got a very important question. Now that Alex, the creator of Rolling Into a Wall for You, has...
3: For you.
2: Has yeah, rolled into for a you. Wall. Has rolled into a wall. Mm-hmm. Will the segment continue?
1: Well, yeah.
4: What kind of question is that?
2: I mean, I don't know.
3: It's a really good question. And maybe it warrants a title change. Maybe it should be called Rolled Into a Wall for You.
1: No. Rolled Into a Wall is too iconic. It's like...
3: It's true.
1: You know, it's like Chad Johnson, but you can call him Chad Ochocinco, but like we call him Chad Johnson because like it's his name. Like,
3: yeah. Okay.
1: We can't. I guess you can call it Roll Into a Wall for You, but you know, we'll see.
2: All right.
3: I guess it's a something you're actively doing all the time is rolling into a wall.
1: Yes.
3: So it's not a one-time thing.
1: Every
3: maybe.
1: Day. Every day.
3: Yeah, but the rolling has begun.
1: Yeah.
2: Okay.
1: Yes, I'm very. But yes, we have 4 minutes. I don't know what you guys want to talk
2: about. So, be on the lookout for our next segments where we will cover what they record at the New England and Revolution.
1: Okay, ready for some music? So. Alex is gonna be cooking up now that he's very joyous. A lot more love music now, probably.
2: More whimsy, More whimsy.
1: We'll see what I can clean. We'll see. Some new stuff though. So maybe some new Osama stuff. I'm thinking of a couple, like two songs right now.
3: Nice.
1: So I can get some more of his songs.
3: Cool.
2: Ooh.
1: Then I don't know. Maybe probably some Juice, and of course the GOAT Cardi. Probably some love songs by Cardi, because we love you, Cardi.
2: Uh huh.
1: And of course the GOAT, because his album just dropped. Pretty fun. That's that Moon and the Stars guy. If I get you the Moon and the Stars, would you stay?
2: Uh-huh.
1: Love that song.
2: Oh, and I'm gonna be 1 year closer to being an unk.
1: Yo, I am being close to unk, bro. You're a little kid, bro. You're in sophomore season, bro.
2: No.
3: Wait, is it gonna be your birthday?
2: Yeah.
3: When?
2: Friday.
3: How this coming Friday?
1: Oh, you got love.
2: That's why
1: I'm early birthday.
3: Happy
1: punches,
3: early birthday.
2: Happy early birthday.
1: Well, you said happy early birthday. Happy early birthday punches. You said.
2: What?
3: Are you gonna do anything for your birthday?
2: I'm probably just going to go to a sushi place and then on Saturday hang out with my friends.
3: Cool.
2: And or Sunday.
1: There's young blood.
3: Which sushi place are you going to go to?
2: I actually have not decided, and I should probably.
1: How old are you now? 16?
2: Yeah, 16.
1: Ooh, the sweet 16.
3: Sweet 16. Yeah. Time for sushi.
2: Ooh, yeah.
1: Okay. That's 16 awesome. Punches after this show, eh? birthday punches.
2: I'm gonna be slammed.
4: He's
2: down
4: laughing,
2: the road,
4: thinking
2: like
4: it's 5 minutes.
2: A joke.
4: You're laughing like it's a joke.
2: Yeah.
1: You know what I deal with? You know what? November 4th, I'm gonna be gone at my school. You realize how bad it is? My friends are waiting because everyone's birthday is already passed. I'm the only one left.
3: Yours is November 4th.
1: And I got 18 on the way. Oh yeah.
3: Damn.
2: We're recording of that.
1: It's bad. Bro, my friends are gonna like destroy me. Bro, they've been waiting. They literally they told me like after the last person's birthday is like just wait until it's November 4th, eh? And it's gonna be bad. It's gonna be over.
2: Alright, do we have final exiting songs?
1: No. We're just gonna go into the outro. We already played. I don't have any other things to play.
2: Right.
1: Actually, let me see. Maybe I'll give them a gift.
2: Let me put away the laptop of shame.
1: Let's see.
2: It's dead.
1: I'm trying to see what I can.
2: So
1: find.
2: Cooked.
1: I'll try to be quick as I can.
2: This thing's usable battery is like 60% or something.
1: 59. Let's let them be, eh? Let's let them go off and enjoy their night. You know, have fun. Be happy.
2: Yeah.
1: Get outside.
3: Don't worry, be happy.
1: Don't worry, be happy, alright? Actually, I might have one. Let's see how long it is. Yikes, actually, maybe not.
2: We have 1 minute.
1: I'm finding it. Give me a second. It's like it takes a minute sometimes. Yeah, I might just call it wraps.
4: Yeah, I might call it wraps. I'm not going to lie.
1: Yeah,
4: it's 7:59.
1: Yeah.
4: 30 seconds max.
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5: 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On this week's episode, you will hear a collection of radio commentaries by the students of Meridian Academy, recorded in 2011. Take a listen.

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1: This is Liliana Española with a commentary from Meridian Academy for Zoomix Radio. When a Whole Foods market was going to replace the Hilo grocery store in my neighborhood, Jamaica Plain, there was immediately a huge commotion. I understand that Hilo was incredibly important to the community because it provided Hispanic specialty food ingredients. What I didn't understand were all of the white, ridiculous hippies, yuppies, and hipsters who got incredibly up in arms about it. They were all spouting lines like, "Oh, it's such a loss to the cultural richness of our neighborhood," or, "This is the signal of gentrification taking over Jamaica Plain." Firstly, yes, getting rid of Hilo is a loss. But is it a loss to all of the hipsters, yuppies, and hippies of Jamaica Plain? No. They all probably shopped in the Harvest Co-op or at Whole Foods in other neighborhoods. Are they honestly not going to take advantage of the fact that Whole Foods is now just a couple of minutes away? They clearly love Whole Foods and its organic, good-for-you products. Secondly, Jamaica Plain is already a gentrified area. Who are they trying to kid? Honestly, if I walk down Center Street, some of the finer, more frequented establishments include a store dedicated to selling kitchen gadgets, a yoga studio, and a dog bakery. A dog bakery. Whole Foods coming to the neighborhood is unsurprising if you think about it. I wouldn't have minded so much if the various white people of the neighborhood hadn't been so damn hypocritical about the whole debacle. The only reason they were against Whole Foods moving into the neighborhood was not because it was a loss for them, but because it would make them look bad. Like they were changing the neighborhood, whiting it out, like they're gentrifying Jamaica Plain, as if they already weren't.
0: This is Eliza Lehner with a commentary from Meridian Academy for Zoomix Radio. When I was a little girl, and I first learned that America was originally the homeland of Native Americans, and European colonists had killed them and taken their land, I was angry and excited. I imagined that I lived in that time. I decided that I would switch sides, and my friends and I would join the Native Americans. Then, we would go unlock a portal to a magical world and fight the evil colonists alongside dragons and unicorns. I wished the adventure could come true, but I was told most of the Native Americans were dead, and the few remaining were scattered. In truth, however, the Native Americans' struggle for land isn't over. In fact, it is going on right in the place where my dad grew up. North Dakota and South Dakota are the Sioux Indians' territory, and about 300 miles south from my dad's hometown is their sacred land, the Black Hills. The Black Hills were taken away from the Sioux by the colonists, who carved four of their greatest presidents' faces into the side of Mount Rushmore, right into the Sioux's sacred land. 30 years ago, the Supreme Court realized that taking the Black Hills away from the Sioux, without compensation, goes against the United States' sacred document, the Constitution. So, the Supreme Court offered the Sioux $102 million in exchange for the Black Hills. The Sioux, however, turned down the offer, saying they wanted the land, not the money. And besides, the Black Hills were never for sale in the first place. The Sioux have a deep connection with the Black Hills, which no amount of money can buy. Not $102 million, not even $1 billion. Even though I have family near the Black Hills, I feel no connection with that area. But I do have a connection with something. Stories. When I was younger, stories were black and white adventures where I would always fight on the side of good against pure evil. The story of the struggle over land in America is complicated and ongoing. Of course, I don't like black and white stories anymore. I prefer gray, twisted stories with irony in them, like this one.

0: This is Elizabeth Morris with a commentary from Meridian Academy from Zoomix Radio. Do you know how it feels to have no voice, no representation, and no choice? I can tell you from experience, it doesn't feel so great. In fact, it makes me feel small, like my opinion never mattered. Now, I haven't felt this way for my entire life, just for a small portion of it. 3 years to be exact. They were the longest 3 years of my life. About 6 years ago, my mother's sister and I were living in Holbrook, Massachusetts. Not quite in the Boston area, but still pretty close to all of our family and friends. My sister and I were both content with our lives in Massachusetts, but our mother didn't seem to be. Otherwise, she wouldn't have moved our family to Georgia. My mother told me and my sister that she had received a job offer she just couldn't refuse, no matter how far we would have to travel and how many loved ones we were leaving behind. My younger sister, Brittany, wasn't angered by the news at all. In fact, it's safe to say she didn't care. I, on the other hand, was furious, hysterical, and heartbroken all at once. I mean, it just didn't make sense to me. How could she forget about our life here and start a new one in a place where we have no family and friends? I asked myself. I protested the entire time we were there in Georgia, mostly with words. I never thought to act out at home or school to get my point across, so I tried my best to voice my opinion. However, in my family, as a mere child, I possessed no power. To everyone around me, it just sounded like nothing but whining. My experience with having no choice is on a relatively small scale compared to other experiences. Take the sterilization program in Vermont. This program resulted in the sterilization of hundreds of Abenaki Indians. They were powerless on their own land, much like how I was powerless in my own family. Sure, they were willing to stand up and fight for their rights, but at what cost? Anyone who thought about coming forth as Abenaki quickly changed their minds as their hatred for Abenaki rose. The Abenaki Indians had no representation in the governor's office, but they tried their best to voice their opinions anyway. So, even when you're powerless, you still have the choice to make your voice heard.
1: This is Ronan Canty with a commentary from Meridian Academy for Zoomix Radio. Am I the only one feeling this way? Will no one listen to my opinion? You know that situation where you look at an event, one that directly or indirectly involves you, and you think, wait a minute, is this a joke? Does no one else realize how wrong this is? Hello? Anyone? Last year, when I was in the 8th grade, there was a boy in my school named Armando, who seemed as though everyone neglected him. To me, it seemed as though in any conflict, he was the one to whom the blame was passed because of the issues he suffered. I looked at this situation and wondered how the other students could be so blind. I understood that part of it was true, that he found his way, by accident or on purpose, into the frowned-upon side of these encounters. But just because he sometimes had trouble seeing right from wrong didn't mean everyone else should. Now, I wasn't the only one viewing the events from this angle. There were others who saw the injustice that was taking place. But it seemed as though the people who passed the blame, who frowned upon him wherever he was, were turning a blind eye. They could have been angry, and should have been angry at some times, but they should have seen his side, the side that deserved to be viewed. In a way, to turn a blind eye is a selfish act. It makes things easier. It allows you to feel like others support you, and that you are on the right side of the conflict, just because it's the side most frequented. This line can be hard to distinguish. Is the majority actually right? Or are they taking the easy way out? I'm ashamed to admit that occasionally I have taken the easy path, the unfair path. Now, rather unfortunately, it is as though citizens of the United States are brought up turning a blind eye, as this is somewhat of a hobby of the United States government. Anyone agree? No? What? No takers? Well, let me draw your attention to the case of Mr. Alex Whiteplume, a resident of the Pine Ridge Reservation in South Dakota. He had a vision of a crop that could bring his tribe back from the cusp of economic catastrophe. His vision was of a humble, fibrous plant. Hemp. He knew that he could make many products from this plant, and that if it were farmed and sold from the reservation, it would be a financial miracle. However, the hemp plant is illegal in the United States of America, because of its incredibly low level of psychoactive chemicals, too low to actually cause any effect. And the DEA had other plans for Alex Whiteplume. They cut it all down. No explanation. They simply had the power to do so and chose to stick with their flimsy law. Alex Whiteplume went from court to government representatives and back again, trying to find justice. But you know what those figures of power did. They turned a blind eye. They could have directed him on a path or given him options, but no. They chose to stick with a law that made no sense anyway, just because it was easier and, quite literally, by the book. Now, how on earth are we supposed to learn to take the path less traveled and help out that one in need and not turn a blind eye when we were brought up by a society that does it without even knowing it? Well, I believe it all starts individually, with each and every person making an effort in their own little situations. And once those situations involve larger powers, maybe by then, those powers will have made a change. I hope for that.

0: This is Sabrina with a commentary from Meridian Academy for Zoomix Radio. When people talk about having a voice, they speak about how one voice has the power to change, unite, and inspire others to stand against the odds. When you're a kid, can your voice still have those properties? When I was 8, I was cleaning my cousin's house when her son, who was 4 or 5 at the time, came over and grabbed the broom away from me. I repeatedly asked for the broom back and told him to let go, but he refused and tugged the broom even harder. We both were holding onto the broom, wanting to claim it for ourselves. I eventually let go because he was young and I wanted to be the bigger person. But as I let go, he pulled the broom so hard that it hit him and he began to cry. His mother calls from her bedroom. "What's going on?" she said. Before I could respond, her son ran to her and shared his side of the story. I kept quiet. I knew whatever he was saying was not true. When his mother confronted me, I tried to explain what really happened, but she stopped me before I could even finish and told me not to put my hands on her kid. I was confused and shocked. I had done nothing wrong, but I knew if I talked back, I would get in more trouble. What could I have possibly said that would have changed how that morning had ended? That was her son, her child. How could I have competed with that? When someone has more power than you, how do you speak out with the little power you do have? The Falkland or Malvinas Islands are a cluster of islands in the South Atlantic Ocean, about 290 miles from the coast of South America. These islands are being claimed by Argentina but are under British rule. This matter is an ongoing one that has been affected by two different histories. In the past, the two countries have tried to negotiate a resolution, but there was very little effort made. Both countries want control over the Falkland Islands, but with British Islanders occupying them, what can Argentina do? The two already went to war in 1892 when Britain had a stronger military and Argentina was defeated. In an attempt to avoid another war, Argentina is sticking with their argument that the Falkland Islands are rightfully theirs. When Argentina gained independence from Spain in 1816, it allowed them to take over the islands that were previously colonized by Spain. Because Britain possesses more power, Argentina is still not being heard. I know how it feels not to be heard and to want so much to be heard. But I also know that sometimes it's good to let go of things because if you hold on too tight to something, it can come back and hit you in the face.
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11: My name is Paul McCarthy. 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

0: name is Fast Eddie Gill, and since 2006, I have walked across forts and fjords to give Boston a type of sick music that people thought was dead and gone. 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
6: This is Darlene Mata with a commentary from Meridian Academy for Zoomix Radio. Imagine if someone told you you weren't allowed to speak your own language. How would you feel? You probably would feel sad, maybe a little bit out of place. Language is a form of communication. It is an important part of our identity and a part of the culture we live in. In the late 1800s, when Native American children arrived at government-run boarding schools, the educators told them they had to speak English. If the children were ever caught speaking their language, they would be punished. The government essentially diminished the Native American culture through the taking away of language. I had a similar experience in elementary school. Luckily for me, I didn't get punished. But I didn't like it when my science teacher told us we couldn't speak Spanish in his class. Spanish is my first language, and I have spoken Spanish my whole life. My entire family comes from the Dominican Republic, and Spanish is a big part of who I am. There were 12 students in my fifth grade class. We were all Hispanic and all spoke Spanish. One day after our class, my classmates and I were standing in a circle, laughing, having fun, and speaking in Spanish. All of a sudden, my science teacher came in and told us that we couldn't speak Spanish in his class. There was a moment of silence in the room. Everybody was in shock, not knowing what to say or do. My art teacher could not believe what he had heard, and he screamed at the science teacher to get out. He was angry. You could hear it in his voice. At that moment, I didn't know what to think. We didn't have science class that day. The principal of the school, who was also Hispanic, had a talk with the science teacher, and he was reprimanded. After that day, I didn't really give this incident any mind. I was 11 years old, and I had trouble processing what had happened. What I do know is that language is an essential part of culture. When the Native American students were deprived of their language, it brought both physical and cultural death. From my own personal experience and the experience of the Native Americans, I know now that no one should tell you not to speak your language.

This is Juliet Parmenter with a commentary for Meridian Academy for Zoomix Radio. I remember being left in a room with my great-grandmother. It is a big room, the walls painted an obnoxious shade of yellow. And I think to myself, I wish they had not left me alone with her. I wanted to slide down in my chair and just sink into the carpeted ground. I look into the huge windows on the wall in front of me that brought in enough light for the whole room. The big vanilla frosted birthday cake sits uncut in the middle of the table. My eyes wander around the room what seems like hundreds of times. I could hear, see, smell, and almost taste the awkward and uncomfortable silence in the air. I recognize this silence as the one that exists between strangers. You could cut the tension with a knife. Who would step forward first? I had a feeling that it would not be her. I try to look into her eyes and see what she is seeing, but when I look, I see nothing. Her eyes stay glazed over in those silent moments, glazed over like she's looking for something that doesn't exist anymore in this world. Her old cat, the song she danced to at her wedding. She seems wise in a way that I can't access with my young 21st century brain. Even in moments of speech, she looks lost while attempting to understand the words and questions that are being tossed around her. The only thing that we really had in common are the names on our family's birth certificates, along the line of my mother's side of the family. On my maternal grandfather's birth certificate, you'd see her name. And on my mother's birth certificate, you'd see my maternal grandfather's name. And on my birth certificate, my mother's name. That is the one piece of common ground left standing. She grew up in a different world. If I get the chance to meet her again, I might ask her about that other world. But I wonder if this would just make her upset, or if she would recognize this as me genuinely wanting to get to know her, or both. She does not know me, and I do not know her. Does she want to know me? She shuts her eyes momentarily, and when they open, I only see feelings of confusion and nostalgia. We speak the same language, but not really. We both speak English, but that is not to say that we understand each other. She is a woman, I am a woman. But that one similarity cannot bridge the gap that is the rest of our differences. She is old, I am young. She is wise, I am naive. She cannot hear, while I hear every second of every lull in our strained conversation. I cannot relate with those whose languages have been ripped away from them, as I speak English, a language which is not in danger of dying out. But through this experience, I have learned more about my strong reliance on communicating with others through English. I take communication for granted, expecting others, even those who did not grow up speaking it, to know my language. My great-grandmother and I both are fortunate enough to share a common first language, English. However, many do not have this luxury and must leave behind their own first language in favor of English in order to communicate with the world around them. I will never have to experience this, but I will never again take it for granted.

This is Claire Lamity with a commentary from Meridian Academy for Zoomix Radio. Throughout elementary school, I was taught the correct way to say things. Don't say Indian, they told me. Say Native American. Don't say black. Say African American. Sometimes it got a little crazy. Don't say African American, one girl said. I'm not from America. Say peoples of African descent. We have become a society where too much importance is put on being politically correct. It really is a good idea. I wouldn't want to be called a cripple. I wouldn't like being called retarded. But what happens when it isn't that simple? Some things can't be avoided by changing a word. When we can't fix how we talk about things, we stop talking. People have become so concerned with how they speak about delicate topics that the actual problems never get solved. If we weren't so worried about being politically correct, we could talk about important issues like class, race, and gender. If we could talk about the vast inequalities caused by class differences without worrying about our vocabulary, maybe we could begin to solve them. Not everything can be solved by talking, but there's no way things can be fixed if we don't admit that there's a problem. We can try to describe the aging man of African descent, who is a bit rotund and slightly vertically challenged. We can try to explain how his socioeconomic status has brought upon him some difficult financial times. But we aren't going to be able to solve his or anyone's problems if we can't just be honest and say what they are. Speaking about inequalities in our society doesn't mean that we are discriminating. It only means that we are taking steps to fix what needs to be fixed.

0: This is Jake Bernstein with a commentary from Meridian Academy for Zoomix Radio. In September of this year, I had taken the train from school to meet my dad at his work so that he could drive me home in time for a violin lesson. I got off at the stop down the street from his work, but as I was leaving the station, an elderly woman asked me to help her down the stairs in the opposite direction from my destination. She explained that she was scared that a man was following her and wanted me to walk her down the stairs because it would make her feel safer. The only thing I took into account in making my decision was the time. I was running a couple of minutes early, so I made the split-second decision to help the woman down the stairs. When we got to the bottom, she pointed out the man that she thought had been following her, who at the moment was behind a shed peeing. Since he was still there, she asked me to walk her back to the house. I hesitantly consented. It only took a couple of minutes to walk to her house. She thanked me and walked inside. As she closed the door, I realized the situation I had gotten myself into. I was on the wrong side of the train tracks, not to mention the giant brick wall between me and the tracks. I couldn't go back into the station because I was out of money, and I had absolutely no idea where I was. Maybe I could have asked somebody the fastest way to get where I was going. Maybe I could have gone back into the station and asked an employee to let me pass through the station without having to pay. But in the moment, I was lost, feeling overwhelmed, and wasn't thinking through all of my options. So I kept walking down the street in the direction that I had been going, because I felt as though there was nothing else I could do, as though that were my only option. I figured that eventually I would encounter a break in the wall, a door, or a street. But as I kept walking, passing house after house, I realized that the sounds of the train and the highway on the other side of the wall were getting quieter, and that the street I was on was starting to curve off in the opposite direction. It took me about 20 minutes to finally reach a street that crossed the wall, by which point I had walked all the way to the next train station on the line, then about 5 minutes to backtrack on that side to my dad's work. It all turned out fine in the end. I never really expected it wouldn't. I trusted I eventually would find a way across the wall, and that it would all work out. When we find ourselves having to make a decision between acting and waiting for something to happen, we are compelled to relinquish power and control of the situation, as I did in this situation, as opposed to working towards a specific goal. I found a way across the wall, but there are walls in this world we have created that cannot be crossed, at least not by everyone. It is a privilege to be able to choose not to have to work or fight for the ability to cross these walls, one that we should not take for granted.
1: This is Mimi Colson-Lini with a commentary from Meridian Academy for Zoomix Radio. Throughout most of my childhood, there was a store at the corner of my neighborhood called Little Peach that all my friends went to get snacks on warm summer afternoons. This store was a big part of our weekend routine, a chance for all of the kids to hang out on the steps of our houses and talk, maybe stopping to play some basketball at the hoop our parents had bought for us. We would pool our money, buying enough root beer and sour straws to keep us sick for the rest of the afternoon, at least according to our parents. We were happy to ignore them, though, content on stuffing ourselves and giggling the whole time. I remember holding my brother's hand when he was old enough to take me by himself and listen to him talk about all the things you should do to safely walk to the store that was only a couple minutes away. He was excited about the prospect of being able to show me all the things he had learned while making the trek himself. Being young, I listened intently to him the whole way there, careful to follow his instructions while paying, while crossing the street, and while making sure I was handling the change properly. Now, I find these instructions a little ridiculous, but back then, I knew that as long as I held his hand, I wouldn't get hurt because he had walked this way so many times. A few years later, the store was replaced by the chain Tedeschi's. The inside of the store and its products stayed the same, but all my friends and I still called the store Little Peach, refusing to call it by its new name. We were all disappointed when we had heard it changed, although for what reason we wouldn't have been able to say. As I grew up, I continued to call the store Little Peach, oftentimes confusing some friends who came to my road and weren't familiar with the store's previous name. Everyone in my street has been very close with one another, and we have routines that we have followed throughout our lives, some more prominent than others. As time passed, we have grown too old for some of our traditions, and some things have changed without our say-so. We still like to sit outside and talk, but we never do some of the things that we had loved to do years ago. My friends and I have often imagined what it would be like to leave behind our community completely, no longer able to rely on the familiar routines in our lives, having to adjust to something new. None of us want it to change, but oftentimes it is unavoidable. However, I know there are many other people my age who have had to deal with bigger changes than the ones I will be facing, and without the ability to stop them. These kids and their families often don't get to decide whether they stay in their homes, no longer able to support their families and keep their house. They have had to watch more than just corner stores be rebuilt into something the government decided to put there. I know I can't trust that my neighborhood will stay the same once I leave, but I do know that I won't face quite as many changes as other communities around the U.S.

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1: for Zoomix Radio. Every day I walk to school, and when I cross the road, there's a crossing guard. I have come to trust her with my life, because if even for a split second she turned away or made a mistake, I could be in the headlights of a car. I trust her with my life because I know that her intentions are only to help and do her job and nothing else. In Brookline, I know that all the police feel the same way as the crossing guard, and I know that they all care for the well-being of me and the community at large. Hundreds of miles away, in Mexico, the situation is completely different. A large percent of the Mexican police force has been paid to look the other way or do another task for the drug cartels. For most of the cops, their first reaction when offered the money is to say no, but there is a catch. The bribes are often issued with a message, which is either to accept the money or be killed. Some cops choose to say no despite the threat, but then they are in constant danger. The situation in Mexico has gotten so bad that police officers can grow their hair out as opposed to the typical buzz cut, so they are not recognized off-duty and killed. Trusting the police force is something that I take for granted. Without the police, I would not feel as safe. Just knowing that the police station is very close to me, and inside there are many police officers whose only goal is to protect and serve the community. I cannot imagine not being able to trust the police force, because it would make my life so much more uncertain and much less safe. In Mexico, when most people see a police officer, they feel afraid, because there's no way of knowing whether or not that person with a gun is breaking the law or has the community's best interest in mind.

This is Liliana Costa-Smith with a commentary from Meridian Academy for Zoomix Radio. Some things in life aren't fair. When I was 9 years old, my parents decided to move our family to Oaxaca, Mexico, for a year. My two sisters and I didn't want to go, but we had no say in the matter. I felt wronged. I protested, yelling, begging, crying, and yelling some more. But it did no good. I thought this was an enormous injustice. But our first night in Mexico, I got a glimpse into what unfairness truly means. I remember looking out the window of the taxi on our way to our new home. It was late, it was raining, and I was tired and groggy that night. But a few images will forever be burned into my memory. A man, fast asleep in the doorway of a store, ragged clothes clinging to his gaunt body. A small family huddled under the shelter of a bus stop. The woman cradled a baby in her arms, wrapped in an old shawl. I could hear its crying through the thick glass window of the taxi. The young father held his family close with stick-like arms. I was too sleepy to think much of these things at the time, and too busy wallowing in my own small injustices. But the more I saw, the more I realized how insignificant my own complaints were. I often saw little boys, 5 and 6 and 7 years old, walking barefoot up and down the streets selling chicles, candies. I watched a girl, about my age, wearing a ragged dress and carrying a little boy on her hip, selling flowers to cars stopped at a red light. I'll never forget those faces. The sunken cheeks, cracked lips, and wide, sad eyes, much too old for the small bodies. I'd always had food, nice clothes, and a roof over my head. I could go to a doctor when I was sick. I had the chance to go to school every day and time to play with my friends. These kids had nothing. When I saw them, I wanted to help them, to give them my shoes or my lunch, anything. Of course, I'd be quickly distracted by school or friends or homesickness, and I'd forget. But it would always be there in the back of my mind, a nagging feeling that something was wrong. Poverty is something we all see and feel bad about. When we read about children dying of hunger across the globe, it saddens and angers us, and we suddenly feel motivated to do something about it, start a revolution, change the world, eliminate poverty and hunger and suffering. But then that passes, and we get wrapped up in our to-do lists or our phones or the paper we have to write, and we forget all about it. I'm just as guilty of this as anybody else. But even now, 5 years later, that nagging feeling is still there. It's been years since I saw one of those forgotten children, but I still think about them often. As much as I hate to admit it, living in Oaxaca changed me, gave me a clearer view of the world. And sometimes, not nearly as often as I should, but sometimes, when I feel that something about my life is unfair, I think back to those faces, and I realize how truly lucky I am.

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Buddy's got the blues. I got the blues. Do you have the blues? Well, Zoomix now has the blues on Sunday nights from 10 to 11 p.m. And you can also hear it on Monday and Wednesday afternoons at 2 p.m. on Blues from Maverick Square. This is your host, Tom Curry, and I'll be playing as much blues as I can squeeze into an hour. I hope you can join me for Blues from Maverick Square on Zoomix Radio. Take it away, buddy guy.

Good day, ladies and gentlemen. It's your boy Corey, and I'm here to tell you about nothing else but the hottest spot in East Boston. That's Zoomix, where we get our art and expression on all day and all night long. We got exactly what you need. Beats? We got that. Ways to get over writer's block? We got that. Rhymes and shows for you to perform and show what you got? We got all that and more. We got exactly what you're looking for here in East Boston at Zoomix. Zoomix.org or walk through the door. It's all what you need and some more.

0: My name is Nancy, and I'm the business manager here at ZoomX. 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
4: This is Niasha Mooney McCoy with a commentary from Meridian Academy for Zoomix Radio. My shaking hands held a pencil case filled with number two pencils, a calculator, and extra batteries. As we stood outside the enormous building in the chill of an October morning, my dad and I surveyed the crowd, looking for at least one of my classmates. I was literally terrified. It wasn't the test to get into the Boston exam schools that scared me. It was the school itself. I had never gone to a school even half the size of this behemoth. I didn't even know there were schools this big. I remember thinking, who would want to go to a school like this? A school where you go to six classes a day, call your teacher Mr. and Mrs., and have hours of homework. Just the thought of such a school experience frightened me. I was much more comfortable with my 60-kid private elementary school, where I could enjoy the annual apple-picking trips, hour-long recesses, and reading buddies. I've been in tiny private schools my whole life, and for the most part, I have loved every minute of it. The quality of education I've gotten, and am still getting, is far better than many public schools. And when I tell my friends about our weekly field trips, they complain about their insanely difficult Latin classes and 15-minute lunch breaks and envy the amazing school experience I've had. But now, being in a graduating class of three, I'm starting to think I traded the social aspect of school for the academic. If I had sacrificed the individualized learning atmosphere I now have access to for the large group setting in public school, I might have been able to be a part of a strong network of peers. All this is to say that the grass really is always greener. Granted, some public schools are lackluster and underfunded, but many public schools get the job done. The reverse is true as well. Private schools do not always offer the impeccable school experience many assume they do. In the end, it all comes down to the individual student. Some kids excel in public school. They get the work done and still have time for clubs, sports, dances, and other social school activities. However, some kids get overwhelmed by public school and do much better in a more academically intensive and personalized setting. Although I do envy my public school friends for having a prom, a yearbook, and a graduating class greater than the number of sides on a triangle, I know that private school is right for me. I love the fact that all my teachers know my name, I can design my own projects, and I don't need a hall pass to use the bathroom. And as I go up to college next September, I know the skills and values I've learned in private school will benefit me in the years to come.

This is Sam Miller with a commentary from Meridian Academy for Zoomix Radio. I've taken the SAT, as many students have done, and I practiced for the test with a tutor, as many students have also done. During my study sessions, I noticed an interesting pattern. My tutor always referred to the test when going over a practice question that I had struggled with. The test worked like this. The test was looking for that. The test was structured this way. I realized that I wasn't honing my reading and math skills. I was honing my test-taking skills. What does the SAT actually measure? From my experience, I can tell you that it does not measure knowledge. The SAT is not really a standardized test, but a standardized test. It measures how well you know the SAT, and not much else. I mentioned earlier that my family was fortunate enough to have been able to afford a tutor for me. What would my chances of scoring highly have been if I had not had access to that luxury? Not good, according to an article from the New York Times blog Economics. The article revealed that the average SAT scores for students with the highest incomes were 127 points greater in critical reading, 123 points greater in math, and 130 points greater in writing than the average scores for students with the lowest incomes. There is one section of the test that I feel accurately evaluates students. Every SAT includes a math section with student-produced response questions which actually require you to do math. In my opinion, this should be the template for the entire test, not just a two-page insert. That way, students wouldn't need to hire private tutors to understand the test. They could study with their teachers at school. True, a test structured this way would take longer to evaluate, but any time put into a test that actually shows what students know is worth it.

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up on Washington Heights, up at the break of day. I wake up and I got this little punk I gotta chase away. Pop the grade at the crack of dawn, sing while I wipe down the awning. Hey y'all, good morning. I am Snotty and you probably never heard my name. Reports of my fame are great,

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0: Where I grew up in Acton, Massachusetts, my friends and I thought it would be fun to start a radio show there called Skate Talk. And they all did not take it seriously. I took it very seriously. And at 14 years old, I decided, you know what? This is what I want to do with my life. And now I'm 30 years old and I'm still doing it.
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past with a sack full of cash. And when I really wanted me up on a beach with margaritas in my reach, and soon that's how it's gonna be. Imagine me leaving today on a 747 boarding JFK.

heads off the Hudson. And just when you think you're sick of living here, the memory floods in. The morning light off the fire escapes. The nights in Bennett Park blasting Big Pun tapes. I'ma miss this place, to tell you the truth. Kevin dispensing wisdom from his dispatch booth. And at dawn, Vanessa at the salon. We gotta move on. And who's gonna notice we're gone? When are the

0: Love whispers, doing the lotto pick six every Christmas. 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
1: What it do? Great sunlight this morning.
2: Yo, cuz, we fixed the grate.
0: Yo, what did I tell you about this poem?
2: You have to commission an artist while his rate is still good.
1: It's the first work in my new series. He hates it.
2: Shh. He's forming an artistic opinion.
0: You did this last night?
1: Yeah.
0: There goes my flight.
2: What?
0: Graffiti Peach are gonna need some new cans. Here's some money, finish up, there's been a slight change of plans.
1: Nice.
0: Listen up guys, you got a job, I'm not playing. You gotta go now, tell the whole block I'm staying. 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

0: gotta get sponsored by Elderberry, bro. 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
1: Freddy, Joe's, where they at? 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
2: Real short, real stout, no teacup. 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

0: A little punch, got in a rose. 10 like Ben 10, wrist on froze. 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
1: This right here is a 100% certified slacker.

hair. 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
1: Kiki, a 60-year-old little unk from Winthrop.
0: So the milestone I'll be talking about is my first paycheck. And I remember I was at Prudential Center with a few of my friends. And my mom called me. And she had called me saying that I had received a letter. And I was like, ooh. And it was my first check from Zoomix for $45 bills. I know it's not a lot, but hey, you guys, it's about that counts. I got a paycheck. Oh my God. I felt very excited. I felt very emotional. I just felt like it was like the start of something new. I also learned that hard work pays off. And later that same night, I went out to Somerville to buy some dumplings. And I wasted those $45 on really good soup dumplings.
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We need some water. Lately been caught up. These steps need order. Bring it in closer. Let's combine auras. Okay, right foot, left foot, let's go. 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
0: The first question is, if you were a giraffe, what is the first thing you would do?
1: I probably just look out at the horizon because I'm so tall.
0: What pumps you up or what motivates you?
1: I know that music plays a big part in my daily life, no matter what I'm doing, whether I'm cleaning, doing laundry, or whatever. I have to have music on all the time. Without music, it would be so boring.
0: 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If you were a giraffe, what is the first thing you would do and why?
2: I think the first thing I would do is practice bowing to drink, because I don't know if you've ever seen videos of giraffes drinking, but they have to do this like weird stretching of their legs and leaning over. I think the first time might be messy, so I'd be practicing just bowing my neck so that I could actually drink water.
0: So the next question is, what pumps you up?
2: Bombs Over Baghdad by Outkast. That's one example. Every time I hear that song, I might get reckless.
0: You might get reckless?
2: Yeah, just start throwing caution to the wind and feeling a little too invincible. It's bad for me to listen to a song like that before soccer.
0: Just completely, like, annihilate the next team.
2: Yeah, I'm going to go out there just feeling myself maybe a little bit too much.
0: Thank you, Ed. 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

She sat me down and told me that I didn't have to cry. Said I didn't need to get down or feel empty inside. And then told me that she'll love me for as long as she's alive. And well, maybe she's right. Cause I hate it when I feel like

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Can't get out the alternative, at least for right now. We're skipping Rage Cage, obviously, because, well, timing. But do keep in mind, we do got a less than vibes kind of thing, mainly on the vibe set of the whole entire thing. And, oh, boy, do I got stuff I gotta talk about. Let's get into the music, though. Let's go with Not Afraid Anymore by Nick Shea. Let's get it!

And that was Fast by Juice WRLD. Now here is Time Is On Your Side by Earth, Wind & Fire.

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1: Hey, I let it be known every single week that I go on here. Well, not actually, but you get the gist. If you know someone who's currently going through it, or if you're going through it yourself, please, by any means, reach out. If you're not feeling okay, especially, please reach out. Help is always there. You just gotta be the one to make the first move to ask for it. Or, if someone asks, reciprocate, really. Just say what's on your mind. No problem on that one, right? Hey, after all that raging, let me go ahead and put it to you this way. I'm pretty much chilled out right now, but get your boy thinking. You live to have a lot of fun experiences, but you also learn from your mistakes and everything that's going on around you. Might as well go ahead and just unload all of that real quick, huh? This is Lessons and Vibes. And let me welcome you all to the show officially. What's good, everybody? It's your boy, the C-Man here. Welcome you guys back to The Alternative. And oh God, it's been a couple weeks. Sorry I missed out last week. I had to take care of some personal stuff. Doggo had

moment night prior, so I had to go ahead and take care of her real quick. She's fine, all set and good to go. Actually, no, I don't want to say that's stuff for you, because now that does not sound right now that I think about it. It matters now. She's okay. She's safe. She's fine. All good. That's all that matters on that front. But we got to talk about Hololive. Oh, Lord. This one's going to be a... I'm going to have a field day tearing this one to shreds, because I don't know who was smoking copium over at Cover Corporation, but I don't know, Chief. This one, I have some math. I have one question, one hype, and then one mixed bag on this one. So let's just jump right into it. We're going to go and save the first one they announced for last, because that has a lot of major implications, and I'm not even going to sugarcoat it. It's crazy. So, starting off, let's go into it. The first thing that I'm honestly hyped up about is Hololive actually making an anime. Now, I want to make this distinction. Not every single Hololive member is going to be involved. Only a select number are going to be in there for now. We don't know how many seasons they're going to do. They just made the announcement like a few weeks ago. I'm finally covering all this stuff. But yeah. There's somebody to call out real quick because, so many people, but, yeah, that's something to look forward to. Honestly, I'm hyped and curious what they're going to be doing with the anime format, like an actual anime format. Curious to see what they're going to do with that. Then the second thing, which is like, okay, it's about time. It's about time, honestly. A new unit slash group in Hololive is about to be. They're making their way in now. And forgive me for mispronouncing this whole entire thing. I believe that's how you pronounce it. That is the name of the new group. It's a four-person unit that is being introduced into Hololive. The newest generation of talent that is going into the famous VTuber agency. I say Hololive, not Hololive EN, Hololive ID, Hololive JP. There's a reason for that. Oh, Lord. And this one I'm kind of mixed on because, oh, Lord, it has so many implications of, like, what this means. But I'm just going to say it straight up. They merged every single branch that they have into one. So there is no longer Hololive Japan. No longer Hololive English. No longer Hololive Indonesia. No longer Hololive Device. Which is not spelled actually device. D-E-V-I-S. Device. Device. It's pronounced device. I don't know. That's just how they go for it. But the whole time thing still stands. Everything is basically being merged into one unified Hololive. And, oh boy, this one got a massive, mixed reaction, I will say. But, I'm gonna be honest, this ain't the right move, Chief. I'm sorry, I'm just gonna say this right now, it is not the move at all. Because, what you mean we're gonna go ahead and just fuse everybody together to be unified? I mean, okay, I would understand if it were just, like, you know, if it were just, say, Hololive Device and Hololive Japan merging together. Okay, I would have probably been like, all right, cool, I got no worries about that one. That's not going to rock the boat too much. It's kind of expected. They're all located in Japan and whatnot, so we cool. And then the mic drop happened over at Hololive Next, which is...

0: a series of live streams they're going to be doing to announce all the stuff leading up to the 10-year anniversary. I beg the biggest pardon of your life because, boy, what you mean, this is the one that was highlighted first. I feel like this should have been highlighted last to really drive it home. My theory is they want to just rip the Band-Aid off right off the rep. I feel like, though, they should have saved it for last. That's it personally me. I don't know. But someone over at Hololive talked to the big man himself, Yago, and said, hey, you know what would actually be a really good idea?
1: What?
0: Merging all the branches together to unify everyone and pretty much take away their only identity that separates them. All right, bet, let's do it. Bro, that's literally what I'm thinking. Like, I don't know where in the hell they decided, you know what? Let's go ahead and do this. I genuinely do not know. Like, I'm not in the part of the means. I'm not part of anything of this stuff. I find this whole entire stuff out the moment that the news drops. And yet, whose man's this? That is basically my question. Whose man decided to tell Yago? Whose man's woke up and chose violence on the town? Whose man's decided to wake up, chose violence on whole life as a whole, and say, you know what? Screw it. Merge everybody. I don't care. Like, what? Nah, that did not sit right with me. Like, in a way, I kind of get it. But at the same time, like, the people over in ID, they're nine. They had their own identity. They had each other. They were a close-knit group, basically, throughout the years. Like, the more that got added in, they became a close-knit group. Basically, same thing with ID, with Hololive English. They were pretty much like, I mean, Hololive Japan, obviously, is the biggest one out of them all because, you know, obviously, Hololive, Cover Corp, located in Japan. They're really popular over there. You know, blah, blah, blah. But you know the story. If you don't, Hololive brought VTubing into the mainstream back during the days of the pandemic. Jesus, I don't know what I'm doing anymore. I don't even know anymore, man. My mind's just going all over the place. I think I might be going off the cuff at some point and just start going and saying whatever. So I'm stopping myself there. Let's just get into some music. Here is Changes by Tupac.

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whether it be a top five or a top ten, it's always good to know what's at the top. Damn straight, and we are back at it again with us, with the top. Oh my God, it's been a while, you can tell. Yeah, we're going to be talking Let's Play-wise, because as y'all know, I like to do Let's Plays, and I'm currently working on Spyro the Dragon, and I'm currently working on one right now behind the scenes. Don't want to go ahead and talk about that one. So, we're going to talk about exactly the games that are potential future candidates, as you will. Now, I want to clarify this right now, that this is not going to be tackling any games that are currently out right now. This is going to be going, like, all over the place, all over the spectrum, if you will. From, like, old school to, like, early, mid-2000s, you know, stuff around there. Probably, like, 2010s and whatnot. That's basically all I will go ahead and say. But just to give you guys a preference on that one. Let's do this. Starting off at number 10, we got ourselves Rayman Legends. Now, hear me out. I'm going to say this right now. The game is fun. I love this game. And I played through it recently on Xbox One, and I will go ahead and say it. I will say it right now. I had a lot of fun playing it. I played it years ago on Wii U, and I forgot how fun it was until I played the game again on Xbox One. Yeah, it was that fun. I loved it. So, definitely number 10. Number 9, Need for Speed Underground. Oh, boy. This was going to be a fun throwback for me, because this was a game that defined my taste in music, I would say. Whether it be rap, rock, I would say, yep, that definitely defines it. That's how I got what I like. My music taste, at least, for a start. And it was really good music, too. I mean, we had Who's Who by Deadly People. We had Keep It Coming by the late Nate Dogg. We had, what else? Need for Speed by P.D. Pablo. What else? We got The Only by the late Static X. I mean, I can go on and on and on about the various songs. I mean, matter of fact, get a little bit of Lil Jon. Like, bro, come on. Let's be real for a sec. Those songs are great. Oh, actually, 24 by T.I. too. Oh, Lord. Nah, that's a wrap. Nah, that soundtrack was just straight up goated. If anyone disagrees with me, please stand up right now. Please tell me I'm wrong. Tell me I am wrong. You won't. Number 8, we got Super Mario RPG. And this one has been highly requested by my best friend, honestly. He's like, this game is so good. Do it, do it, do it, do it, do it, do it, do it, do it, do it, do it, do it, do it, do it, do it, do it, do it, do it. I'm like, okay, I'll put it on the list. Relax. Number 7 will be EdNA The Misadventures. I liked EdNA back as a kid watching the show. It was so fun. I used to go ahead and quote everything. It was a really good show. And I played the game. I had a fun time. Enough said. Number 6. Kirby. Epic Mickey Rebrushed. Now, I think a lot of people are probably going to be wondering, wait, have you ever played the game? No. I have not played the original. And, it's going to be a blind playthrough if I ever do this, because, oh God. Similar to that of Kirby and the Forgotten Land, which is the next one on the list. I played the demo. I liked it. Not going to lie, though. It's definitely going to be a massive pain. But, yeah, I'm going to be honest, Chief. It's going to be a massive pain going through that. But I kind of want to expect. But at the same time, oh Lord, I have not explored the whole entire, like, game itself. So, I'm going to have fun when I tackle that. Number 4 is Call of Duty Black Ops. Oh Lord. Where do I begin with this? The first Call of Duty game I ever played back when I was around middle school, high school. I played it a lot. I just started replaying it recently.

Yeah, I can pretty much say confidently I'm about to cook with this one because, oh Lord, this game is going to be fun. Number three is going to be Rayman Origins, however. I know I brought up Rayman Legends at number 10, but technically speaking, Rayman Legends at 10, but technically speaking, Rayman Origins did come first. And if we're going to be continuing from that perspective, yeah, we got to play the sequel. We got to play the first game first out of two. So, yeah. I played the game, really fun. The collecting various things is annoying though, but I will persevere, don't worry about it. Then we go over to number two. Excitebox. Yeah. We got boxes that are excited, great. Excitebox Trick Racing. Now, I've never played this game. I played a demo back when I was a little kid. It has been years. So, yeah. No memory of that whatsoever now. I remembered the game briefly, but now I remember slightly. I don't know the controls, so I'm going to have fun with that. This leads me to number one. Sonic and the Black Knight. Oh boy, where do I even begin with this one? I've played this game numerous times. I defeated the main story within an afternoon at one point because of how much I used to play it. Will I be able to go ahead and do the exact same thing? Hell no. It's been years since I played it. Will I be able to have the same amount of fun that I did back when I played it? I mean, it's better than Sonic and the Secret Rings. Sorry, I had to say it. But, yeah, I think I would. Let's see what modern day me thinks. But, yeah, that would be my top 10. Rayman Legends, Need for Speed Underground, Super Mario RPG, Ed, Edd n Eddy the Misadventures, Epic Mickey Rebrush, Kirby in the Forgotten Land, Call of Duty Black Ops, Rayman Origins, Excitebox Trick Racing, and Sonic and the Black Knight. Oh boy. Now if that's not a list, I don't know what is. I'm just saying. Let's get some music going to take us out of here. Here's Burn Ballet Golding. Let's go!

And that was Burned by Ellie Goulding, and that'll do it for the show this week. Thank you all so much for tuning in. If you haven't already, check us out over on Instagram at Zoomix Radio and at Zoomix Inc. for more Zoomix Radio content. 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With that being said, I've been the C-Man, and I'll catch you on the next one. Until then, keep it poppin' and be safe! 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

the broken. Bleeding out from the wounds they ripped open. The hatred, the pain, the fear and the rage. It's the end of the world.

forgotten by the

Today's Thursday, and you know what that means. Welcome, one and all, to the Mosh Pit. My name is Fascinated Gil. What great way to start off this week's episode of the Mosh Pit than to play a brand spanking new song. Literally, not even brand new, brand spanking new song from Bold by My Valentine. This is entitled Social Apocalypse. It's going to be off their upcoming album, which they announced yesterday night, a new album entitled Social Apocalypse being released on March 19th of 2027. And like I said, welcome on and all to this week's episode of the Mosh Pit. I got some amazing heavy metal guys for you guys this week. Wow. I got some great brand new bands this week as always. One of them being by a band that I recently discovered kind of through discovery on Spotify, and it is a band by the name of Castle Rat. This is off the album entitled The Bestiary, I think it's called. Yeah, it is entitled Siren. So I will be right back right after when the set is over with.

And we are back on the Mosh Pit. That was The Price by Leprous off the album The Congregation. Before that was Vicious Cycle by Slackjaw off the album Vicious Cycle. And we start the set off with Siren by Castle Rot off the album The Bestiary. And this week's episode of the Mosh Pit apparently is brand new music, because the next set of songs that we'll be playing this week on the Mosh Pit are brand new songs that recently got released. I didn't get the chance to play yet, so this week I'm going to be playing some more brand new music with more heavyweights, I would say, on this next set. One of them being a band that released their most recent album last week, which is Anthrax. They released an album entitled Cursum Perficio last Friday, and it is a very solid album. It's not great of an album, but it is a very solid album nonetheless. I'm going to be playing the second track, which is basically the first song on the album. It is entitled The Last Goodbye. So I will be right back right after when the set is over with.

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0: And we are back on the mosh pit. Before that whole commercial break, that was Dead Inside of Me by Trivium. Before that was Dot Matrix by Master Boot Record. And we start the set off with The Last Goodbye by Anthrax off their most released album, Cursum Perficio. And up next on the mosh pit, this is going to be the third of four attempts this year to do this album from beginning to end. As all you guys know, 2 days ago, Autumn started at 5:05 p.m. on Tuesday night, and gotta throw in some Winter Sun. So we're gonna be playing a song off the Fourth Seasons, and this is entitled Eternal Darkness. I'll be right back right after when the song is over with.

And that was Eternal Darkness by Winter Sun off the album The Forest Seasons. 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I'm on most social medias at Mosh Pit WZMR. 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You can follow Zoomix on most social medias at Zoomix Inc. That's at ZUMIXINC. That will be the very end of this week's episode of the Mosh Pit. And I have one more song. It is not a brand new song. Thankfully enough, I do have something old for you guys this to end the show off this week. And I couldn't think of a better way to end the show off with this song, because man, I haven't played this song in a very long time, and I know recently, I think a couple weeks back, 2-3 weeks ago, they played at the TD Garden here in Boston, and unfortunately, the day of the show, I couldn't even get tickets to see the show because how astronomically huge the pricing and tickets are for the resale, and I am very... I'm bummed about not seeing them live for the second time in my life, because it is a sin having to pay $200, $300 for bleacher tickets at the TD Garden to see this band, because they are amazing. They are one of my, I wouldn't say my favorite bands, but definitely a band I want to see live again. And I've seen pictures, I've seen videos of people who went to the show, and it was such an amazing show from beginning to end. And the band I'm talking about is Iron Maiden.

And I wanted to end this show off with something that is not 2 minutes before the end of my show's ends, but it is definitely not even near midnight yet. But I wanted to play this song because I haven't played this song in a very long time on the Mosh Pit. It is off the album Power Slave. It is by a band entitled Iron Maiden. And this is entitled 2 Minutes to Midnight. So, I will leave that song. I'll leave this song for you guys. I'll see you guys next week on the brand new episode of the Mosh Pit. And here we go. Here is 2 Minutes to Midnight by Iron Maiden off the album Power Slave.

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At first, the that turned subject a bit just about talking about drugs or actually singing about drugs. It's kind of hard because I felt like I was like saying, okay, don't do this and don't do that. But then I said, okay, let me try to come up with an idea that would make it seem like, okay, I'm interested in hearing what this person has to say. Instead of someone always preaching something that I always heard. So, you know, as the weeks went on doing this program, I started to kind of slide into that mood. Mm-hmm.

check, 1, 2, 1, 2. Is this the mic that I'm supposed to talk to? Is anyone even listening? Letter by word, then sentence. I don't know where it went to make sense since I wrote this in the deepest, darkest corners of my bedroom. As I wrap around my sheets, while I'm rapping on his sheet. That began blank, though now it chose to give warmth to a young man. So I begin to think, and I think. And I think, bang it rolls to my head the way your salsa dance that gives this partner. Then she swiftly wraps it in her hair, now it's held by a thread. Then she continues to shuffle and wiggle her legs. Thump, as my little sis runs in, interrupting what people say is nothing, but I call it something. What you want? She smirks at me. There you go again, writing your corny songs. And intrigued, she leaves exits with no further questions. Is what y'all faces is telling, as I read the oracles that I pretend to have. It's a way to capture and grab. Knock, knock, as my mother slowly opens up. The food's done. Aw, let me guess, you're too caught up right in that foolish stuff. Hurry up. Where was I? Oh yeah, speaking of something y'all probably don't care about, is what I'm thinking. Cause possibly, only one person might listen. Sounds cool changing the way someone might see reality. I'd prefer to make all these words apostrophes. Lessons seem as hard as trigonometry. Skirt plow, as my little bro runs in, taunting about his moves he pulled in 2K game, energized and excited, he runs away. Man, kinda getting late, so I let my head lay. Suddenly I'm caught up in different imageries, begin to see clips passing by like TV, then interrupted once again.

How would you define the struggle? Is it hard? Is it easy? Does the struggle define you or me? Or is the struggle something you feel inside? Is it physical? Does it make you cry? Take a moment. Think about it. Because the struggle is real and you can't grow without it.